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Amasa ada amahupo. Good day and good evening. Welcome to the Indigenous Rock Show. I hope your weekend has been treating you well. Now, I spent a little time this weekend watching Hobie 2026 on YouTube, and I have to say, it's still my favorite performance that I've been a part of this year. The year is still young, though. I am looking forward to many more performances before it's over. Usually, when I watch a replay, I actually stop after Good Luck Duff finishes performing. By this time, I kept watching, and I'm really glad I did. I watched the moon ceremony for Hobie, and you could feel the pride and the spirit of the Nishkot Nation through the entire performance. The leaders were giving it everything they had, and the highlight dancers fed right off that energy, and that drum beat, wow. Couldn't get enough of it. So if you've ever seen it, I'd definitely recommend checking it out. There are two streams available on YouTube, day one and day two of Hobie 2026, and they're both worth the watch. Now for the next 2 hours, it's all Indigenous music. We're going to get things started with Tuani and the Dreamwalkers on CFNR.

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Today's national day is Etch-a-Sketch Day. Shout out to Etch from Toy Story. You know, that little red drawing board was always a helping hand on Toy's story. I never actually owned Etch-a-Sketch growing up, but the doctor's office definitely had one, and I'd pick it up every visit. Thinking this was going to be, you know, I thought I was going to draw something amazing. I'd end up drawing a bunch of boxes every single time. Then in high school, I got ambitious and tried to make a 3D box. They still look like regular boxes. Happy National Etch-a-Sketch Day. 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

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Well, all the people out there have been in foster homes, residential schools, or have had bad experiences with adoption, this song is for you. It's a chance for us to look back and laugh at the situations we went through and look to a future full of other crap to deal with.

Heart of Gold by Midnight Shine on your nation, your station, CFNR. Before we get back to the music, I want to let you know about something coming up this Friday. It's time for another Free For All Friday, usually with Kobe, but I'm pretty sure I'm going to be doing it solo because I'm pretty sure Kobe's going to be out of town. So that means I'm counting on you even more. So if you've got a classic rock favorite or indigenous hit or a song you haven't heard in a while, give me a call and I'll do my best to get it on the air. You can also call in with birthday wishes, anniversary shoutouts, messages for coworkers, your family, your community, or if you've always just wanted to hear your voice on the radio, this is your chance. 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

Dwayne Palmzuan with Catch My Drift on Your Nation, Your Station, CFNR. All right, before we get back to the music, I want to give a shout out to an event that's now just a couple weeks away. The second annual Chmai Festival celebrating berry season is happening July 24th and 25th, hosted by the Gitlakta Site Gilam Golfnishka. Things are underway on Friday with a feast, and if you know me, you know I'm never going to turn down a feast. Then on Saturday, the celebration continues with 12 performers taking the stage throughout the day. The Spassoon Dance Group, Gitsalasi Dancers, Pipes and Drum Group, Haisla Braid Dancers, and Gitsagukla Gidamas Dancers, and Gitmachmakai Nishka Dancers. This is just a few. There are still many more to perform that day. And if you're looking for something to do for a couple of weekends, come celebrate berry season, enjoy incredible performances, support local vendors, and experience the rich culture of the Nishka people at the second annual Chmai Festival. I hope to see you there. Now let's get back to the Indigenous Rock Show. Here is Tom Jackson on CFNR.

of despair. 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

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I'll tell you more about Peter Thomas McKay and one of his books when we come back. Stay with me. There's more great Indigenous music on the way, like Crownlands on CFNR.

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Man, Murray Porter's voice is just something else. I could listen to him all day. That was I Want You to Know on Your Nation, Your Station, CFNR. I'm a Hoopa. Welcome back to the Indigenous Rock Show. This week, we're shining a light on Galski, which is Peter Thomas McKay from the Nishkat Nation. Many people know Peter as an educator and principal, but he's also an accomplished author, singer, dancer, and a passionate advocate for Indigenous language and culture. Peter believes that education begins with children and that Indigenous ways of being and knowing should always have a place in the classroom. Through his writing and community work, he encourages people to embrace who they are, follow their own path, and stay connected to culture and language. He even shares Nishkat language lessons, helping keep the language alive for future generations. So if you're looking for an Indigenous author whose work is rooted in culture, education, and personal growth, Peter Thomas McKay is definitely someone worth discovering. When I come back, we're going to be looking into his book, Grandmother Mouse. But for now, here is Robbie Robertson, Somewhere Down the Crazy River on CFNR.

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Dig Me Out by Misha and the Spangs right here on the Indigenous Rock Show CFNR. Let's continue the Indigenous author spotlight. We're going to get into Peter Thomas McKay's book, Grandmother Mouse. Peter says the idea for the book came while he was getting his young children ready for bed. As a parent, he wanted to guide them with the values and teachings that help shape a good life. The story brings Grandmother Mouse, a supernatural figure from traditional Nishkot stories, into the modern world. Peter imagines what she might be doing today, and when she's not helping people in times of need. Throughout the book, Grandmother Mouse reminds us to slow down, appreciate life's simple moments, and stay connected to the world around us. Peter also shared that he's already working on a sequel, so it sounds like Grandmother Mouse's journey is far from over. So if you're looking for a story that blends traditional Nishkot teachings with everyday life, Grandmother Mouse is definitely one to add to your reading list. That's this week's Indigenous Author Spotlight. I'll have another amazing Indigenous author for next Sunday right here on CFNR. Let's get back to the music. This one is a local Dead Sexy with Boyd on CFNR.

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Derek Miller. You just saw him at Krampus last weekend on Your Nation, Your Station, CFNR. Well, actually, he was in King Kolas. Anyway, that's going to do it for today's Indigenous Rock Show, wherever you've been listening from. Thank you for hanging out with me and making CFNR a part of your day. I'll be back again tomorrow for the afternoon drive. I'm going to do what I usually do on a Sunday, which is, you know, do laundry. I need to do another Costco trip. I had like a giant box of laundry pods, and somehow I'm running out, and I barely have any laundry. Something's wrong. I hope you enjoyed the Indigenous Author Spotlight. I also want to share something personal. Peter gifted the Kitsilasu Dancers two songs many years ago, The Grouse Dance and The Killer Whale Song. He once shared that as a teenager, he dreamed of a dance group dressed in blue singing what would become The Killer Whale Song. Years later, he saw the Kitsilasu Dancers perform in their blue regalia, and he found out that our elders started this very group and chose blue. And Peter knew that dream had found its home. He gifted us that song, and it's a gift our dance group continues to treasure. As the Kitsilasu Dancer myself, I can say that we are forever grateful for his generosity and his teachings. All right, let's do this again soon, because I had a great time hanging out with you. Okay, one last song before I go, from Digging Roots, Strong and Beautiful on Your Nation, Your Station, CFNR. This is the Chad saying, Gilks Amanis Kisim. Take care, everybody.

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2: He said, I shouldn't have missed you. He said, I shot at you 3 times to blow your head off. And I miss you. He says he believed that God had his hand over my head.
3: Stai gutei. Welcome, my friends, to The Storyteller, where you'll find First Nations people from across Native North America who are following Jesus Christ without reservation. Today we'll hear more from Alan Early, a San Carlos Apache from Eastern Arizona. We pick up where Alan left off, describing his violent nature and the trouble that followed him because of it.
2: Sometimes we fought. We stabbed people. At one time, I was walking down the road and I saw a man punishing his little boy. I don't know what he did or for what reason, but he was hitting him with a stick. So I went over there. I told him to leave his boy alone. And he just told me, mind your own business. So I attacked him with my knife. And I stabbed him several times in the body. And then when he turned around and looked at me real close, I stabbed him in his right eye and cut his eye out. And that's some of the things I did. And you know, because of that, I was in jail for a long time. I was a regular at the jailhouse. And they tried to do everything they could to work with me. They took me to counseling. They sent me away. But there are always ways that I could get out. One time I was drinking in town in Globe. I went home in the middle of the night. Somehow I got home. And I got to fight with my dad. My mom would say, no, don't do that, I guess, and trying to stop me from fighting with my dad. She told me that later, you had a .22 rifle, and I hit my mother over the head. And she said, you turned against me, and you said, I'm going to kill you. You hit me over the head, and that's the last thing I remember, she said. But because of it, later on, I got caught, and I was in jail for a long time. I was on drugs. I was on alcohol. I couldn't stop. I promised the tribal judge, the federal judge, if they would go easy on me and allow me, have mercy on my case, and I would be free. I told them I will make every effort to go back to school, to better myself, and not come back into this facility. But you know, I couldn't keep my words. I was very deep with alcohol and drugs and the activities of the wrong way. I began to escape from jail. I did some things on the reservation. It's either stabbing, fighting. I get behind the bars and I escape. I escaped 10 times. And I go in the village with my friends. We kick in doors at night where they sell liquor, alcohol. I would break in. We would break in, sometimes take their groceries, their money, their whatever alcohol is available, we take it. People became afraid of me, afraid of the gang I had, and they wanted us put away. I heard that a lot of people appeared at a tribal council meeting. And they asked the tribal council to call on federal authorities to come on the reservation to look for me and find me and put me away forever. They don't want Alan Early on the reservation. He's dangerous. Do something about it. And so that's what they did. It was ordered that the police department and the Gila and Graham County would come together to look for me and arrest me. And they chased me around on the reservation for over a year. I remember one night I came home from out of town. I came to the house where my mother lives. I went inside, and there was a table inside, and she said, "Sit down, I'll give you something to eat." Just as I sat down and started to eat, I heard something outside. It sounded like somebody was walking. Somebody kicked something out. There was noise outside. And I jumped to my feet. And I look out the window. I lift the curtain. I look outside and I saw the police were coming. There was a flashlight way over there outside the gate. And I told my mother, "Police." And I put a dish towel over the food I was eating. Many years before, in the house where we were, I've cut a hole in a corner where if I was ever trapped in that house, I would run through that little hole and get away from the police. And so I remembered that and I went to that. It was still there. I opened it. Outside of that wall of the house, I had 355-gallon barrels sitting together, tied together against the house. And this barrel had a big hole in it where you can go outside and sit in it and hide in there. So when they came to the door and began to knock on the door, I went through that little hole and I went into that little can outside and I sat there quietly. And the police came in. They searched all over. I was told they look under the bed, they look into the attic and everywhere, and they said, "He's not here." And they went out and left. They didn't know. They never found me that night that I was sitting in that can. As a young boy, I built a little place, a little house up in the tree. I used to go there and spend the night there. And I was up there one night, and the police were looking for me. They came and surrounded the house. I was watching from behind them, and they went into the house looking for me. They couldn't find me because I was in that tree. I couldn't sleep sometimes at night when I was hiding, when I was running from the law. Even during the day, I couldn't sit still. I didn't have peace, couldn't rest. I went from one place to another throughout the night. I was getting tired running from the law. And then it started raining. It was cold December night. It was raining. Raining for several days. And I was living outside on the desert. Sleep on a mountain called Bucket Mountain near San Carlos. I decided maybe I'll go home tonight. I went home early that night, about 4 o'clock. I came home. And when I came home, somehow the police found out I was home. They came. And so I went out the back door. I ran towards the flood. The flood was high. But I jumped in, I ran across the flood. When I made it across the flood, I went up into the canyon to reach to the big water mountain, so I could go on my way back to Safford. But when I went up way up there on the mountain, I met these police officers on horseback. When I came out of that little wash, way halfway to the top, in front of me there were three police officers on the horse. They told me to stop. One of them fired a gun. It was a big gun, I knew. They were shooting at me. And I ran across that little wash. And they were shooting at me. And I found out that there were many more on the other side. So I was surrounded. And I stopped. They aimed right at me. This police officer, a lieutenant with the local police department, he shot at me. He missed me. He was very close. Later on, that police officer, he used to come to me. He said, "Alan, that day when I shot at you, he said, I shouldn't have missed you. He said, I shot at you 3 times to blow your head off, and I miss you. He says he believed that God had his hand over my head, and that's why he missed me. But that day they took me down. They shackled me. They handcuffed me and put me in solitary confinement at the new facility on the reservation. I thought, well, it won't be long before I get out. I always pray and I get away with these things. I said, sure, that's what's going to happen. And when I was inside that first few days I was in there in jail, I remember I quietly sang, prayed, very serious about what I was doing. I tried to make it work, but it wouldn't work. For some reason, it didn't happen. I commanded things to happen with the power that I was taught. It could be by prayer. It could be by things I did. A lot of times, don't want to share that because it's not good for people. It didn't work. I found an old mattress cover over in the corner behind a water faucet. Somebody had pushed a ball of cotton behind there, maybe to stop a leak or whatever it was there for. And I pulled it out. It was a long mattress cover. And I tore it up and made little ropes out of it. And I tied it around my neck. There above the cell, they had a heavy screen made out of metal. And I used to pull myself with one arm up there and tie the rope around my neck and tie it to the cover and drop my body. 3 times I did that. They always come. When I was dangling from there, they would cut me down. And I figured out that somehow somebody, one of the trustees that came in, he looked up there and he said, where's that machine that picks up the song? So I found out they were listening to me in the front room and they heard what I was doing. And when I hanged myself, they probably heard my breathing or whatever it was when I was struggling there. So the 4th time, I tried it again, but I couldn't. So then I went on hunger strike.
3: Like so many of our people, Alan decided that life was no longer worth living. Thankfully, his story doesn't end here. But what about you? Have you lost your will to live? Don't be deceived. If you're not right with your Creator, your troubles only begin when you die. Sometimes people have to come to the end of themselves before they are ready to turn to God. But when they do, they find that life is worth living when they are at peace with God. How can we experience this? God tells us in His Word, therefore, being justified by faith, we have peace with God through our Lord Jesus Christ. My friend, turn to God and put your trust in Jesus Christ, the one who died for you so that you can live. If you would like to know more, please visit our website, withoutreservation.com, and click on the tab New Life. 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Box 1001, Bemidji, Minnesota, 56619. 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Thanks for listening. And remember, the greatest story took place at the cross. For the wages of sin is death, but the gift of God is eternal life through Jesus Christ our Lord. 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

that was my conversation with Garrison Satie, the Grand Chief of the Manitoba Kiwatinohi Ogamakanak. During our chat, Garrison sang a bit of a song by Cree musician Winston Watney. I caught up with Winston recently and asked if he would play Kayas Naheyo.

0: I spent a fun afternoon recording that song with Winston Whatney. Winston is from the Red Pheasant First Nation in Saskatchewan. He has spent over 40 years educating Canadians about First Nations people. Before I go, let's do a few simple words in Cree. Tansé, this is a greeting. It means, how you doing? But we use it to say hello. Another word is astum, which means come here. We hope you'll return to listen to the next episode. And finally, ekosé, which means it is so or that's it. We use it in place of thank you. And for you, ekosé for listening to Words and Culture. You can learn more Cree at wordsandculture.ca, where you can also check out other Indigenous languages as well. I'm your host, Michael Hutchinson. Be well, stay smiling.
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What's it gonna be, boy? 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
2: Good morning. From the CFNR Newsroom, I'm Jeff Blagden, and this is your 6 o'clock news report. After closing the purchase last month, a group of First Nations gathered in Vanderhoof on Friday to cut the ribbon on their new industrial park. Dubbed Nechako, the park sits at the site of a former Canfor-owned Plateau sawmill. It was among a number of mills closed by Canfor in 2024, devastating Vanderhoof's tax base. The park that takes its place is fully owned and operated by the Stellaton, Sekus, Nadlewutin, and Kladlitenif First Nations. They banded together to purchase the site last month with no extra government funding. A day earlier, the Sekus joined the district to call out the forestry practices that led to the mill's closure. They say forestry in the region can still be profitable if the province reevaluates their methods. For now, the new industrial park covers 1,200 hectares and comes with rail and highway access and a rock quarry. It also comes with a customer, BC Hydro. They'll be using the site for part of the North Coast transmission line. A small sliver of land promised to the West Moberly First Nation over a century ago is drumming up new controversy. It covers about 4 hectares of land in the middle of Hudson's Hope near the arena. Last week, some anonymous individuals posted signs that read, "This land should belong to the community of Hudson's Hope, not West Moberly. Shame on you." Mayor Travis Quibble called the sign reprehensible and had them removed after photos began circulating on social media. He was also proud to see that most of the online discourse was against the sign. To date, the nation has identified about half of the 7,300 hectares promised to them in Treaty 8. That must be selected from Crown land and cannot include municipal or private-owned lands. Last month saw the grand opening of the first urban reserve in northeastern BC. Located in Fort St. John, the new Doig River First Nation Reserve covers about 8 acres across from Ma Marie Elementary. It's named the Na'che Commons, which refers to dreamers in their traditional Dene tongue. Years of negotiations saw the land transferred from Fort St. John in a partnership with the city. It is already the host of a gas station and cafe, but the nation plans to turn it into a hub for retail businesses and medical services. Canada's unemployment rate remained relatively steady in June and now sits at 6.5%. That's just a 0.1% drop from May, but does mark the third month in a row with a decline. Only Nova Scotia saw a higher drop than BC among the provinces in June. We dropped to 6.5% from 6.8% in May and added a total of 7,800 jobs, according to StatCan. That's a higher chunk of the 18,000 added countrywide than any other province. A new out-of-control wildfire sparked last night along the Blueberry River just east of 101. It's covering less than a hectare and is believed to be lightning-caused, but isn't threatening any structures. Meanwhile, the 35-hectare Valenzuela Lake fire in the South Cariboo is now listed as being held. South of there, the Ainslie and Brunswick Creek fires near Boston Bar are continuing to grow. They've now burned a combined 18,000 hectares in the region and are prompting numerous evac alerts and orders. Wildfire crews had a brief reprieve with showers and cooler weather over the weekend, but that's expected to let up today. And that's your news for this hour. More news on the way at 6:30 with sports and weather next.
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2: In the sports world, with England and Argentina both securing wins this weekend, the top 4 ranked teams are your final 4 at the World Cup. England needed all 30 minutes of extra time to take the 2-1 win over Norway behind 2 goals from Jude Bellingham. Argentina and Switzerland also played all 120, but Argentina came away with a 3-1 win. World number 1 will play number 3 tomorrow as France and Spain get going in the semifinals. It's the MLB All-Star Weekend, which means the 4 most boring days in sports when there isn't a World Cup. Ben Rice and Kyle Schorber are the odds-on favorites heading into tonight's home run derby. They'll be reverting back to the old system this year, with each batter getting a set number of swings per round. You can catch round 1 starting at 5 o'clock. And Canada's women's volleyball team has punched their first ever ticket to the Nations League quarterfinals. They took a 3-1 win over the Dominican Republic yesterday, thanks to 21 points from Kira Van Rijk. They're still waiting to find out who they'll face next on July 22nd. And taking a look outside, in the Peace region, mainly sunny, but thundershowers in Fort Nelson. Highs reaching 23, currently 10. Atlin gets mostly sunshine with a high of 19, 8 for now. Clouds and rain on the Stikeen with a high of 20, currently 8. In the Caribou and Central Interior, mainly sunny, hitting 22 today from a current 7. For the Bulkley Valley and Lakes, some mix of sun and clouds, leaving a high of 21 from a current 6. On the Central Coast, mainly cloudy, reaching 24, currently 11. On the North Coast and on Haida Gwaii, clouds clearing out this afternoon, leaving a high of 18, 10 right now. And in Lanta Terrace and Kitimat, cloudy with rain and a high of 15, currently 10. 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If you see anything newsworthy before then, send us an email, news at cfnrfm.ca. 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

0: Your Nation, your station, CFNR, 10 years after, and baby, won't you let me? It's 6:08, a very good Monday morning to you. I'm CP. Hopefully your weekend was terrific. We're going to try and make it even better today because we have a brand new contest starting today. It's calling Take Over the Skies, and you could win tickets, a VIP package, by the way, to the Vanderhoof Air Show. I'll have more on that coming up later on this hour. Right now, if you're of a certain age, you'll probably remember the Michael Landon show Little House on the Prairie. Now get ready for a new version where the producers have been intentional about portraying its indigenous characters with depth and avoiding stereotypes that the original text has been criticized for using. Ojibwe actor Meg'Wan Fairbrother said the producers wanted an inclusive retelling of the novels in the 8-episode first season, which was actually filmed in Winnipeg. And Fairbrother says this version of Little House doesn't shy away from tackling complex issues. He said, quote, it's central to the story. And he went on to say that he had to do a lot of research on the Osage culture. He said, indigenous languages are alive. There's a magic to them, an energy and a spirit to the language. Now, that sounds like a show worth taking a look at. And you can do so right now because it's up and streaming on Netflix.
1: It's cone season at McDonald's, which means vanilla cones are $1 each plus tax in the McDonald's app all summer long. Soft, creamy, and crunchy for just $1 each plus tax exclusively in the McDonald's app. App download and registration required at participating McDonald's in Canada.
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0: The Edgar Winter Group featuring Rick Derringer before he went solo. That was Free Ride, Your Nation, Your Station, CFNR. Coming up, I'm going to tell you about our new contest starting today. It's The Sky's the Limit, your chance to win a VIP package to the Vanderhoof International Air Show, including a hot air balloon ride. It's going to be awesome. Well, here's a twist. People are now giving old engagement rings a fresh purpose by transforming them into divorce rings that celebrate a new chapter instead of a painful ending. And rather than selling jewelry for a fraction of its original value, many are redesigning it into a meaningful new piece that adds gemstones to symbolize children, personal growth, or independence. And jewelers are saying that interest in the trend is growing, with customers viewing the rings as symbols of resilience rather than heartbreak. Maybe we can say that diamonds are forever. Husbands, not so much.
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1: Good morning. 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A small sliver of land promised to the West Moberly First Nation over a century ago is drumming up new controversy. It covers about 4 hectares of land in the middle of Hudson's Hope near the arena. Last week, some anonymous individuals posted a sign that read, "This land should belong to the community of Hudson's Hope, not West Moberly. Shame on you." Mayor Tavis Quibble called the sign reprehensible and had them removed after photos began circulating on social media. He was also proud to see that most of the online discourse was against the sign. To date, the nation has identified about half of the 7,300 hectares promised to them in Treaty 8. That must be selected from Crown land and cannot include municipal or private-owned lands. And coming up at 7, last month saw the grand opening of northeastern BC's very first urban reserve. BC gained more jobs than any other province last month, according to StatCan, and the province has decided to get involved in the ongoing nurses' strike after all. More on all that and more at 7 o'clock, but first, sports and weather. In the sports world, with England and Argentina both securing wins this weekend, the top 4 ranked teams in the world are your final 4 at the World Cup. England needed all 30 minutes of extra time to take the 2-1 win over Norway behind 2 goals from Jude Bellingham. Argentina and Switzerland also played all 120, but Argentina came away with the 3-1 win. World number 1 will play number 3 tomorrow as France and Spain get the semifinals going. It's the MLB All-Star break, which means the 4 most boring days in sports when there isn't a World Cup. Ben Rice and Kyle Schwarber are the odds-on favorites heading into tonight's home run derby. They'll be reverting back to the old system this year, with each batter getting a set number of swings per round. You can catch round 1 starting at 5 o'clock. And taking a quick look at your updated temperatures now. 8 in Atlin, 11 in both Fort Nelson and Fort St. John, 9 in Moberly Lake, 5 in Deese Lake, 12 in Lower Post, 7 in the Caribou and Central Interior, 11 in both Bella Coola and Bella Bella, 6 in the Bulkley Valley and Lakes, 11 in Skidgett and Prince Rupert, and 10 in Terrace and Kitimat. More news on the way at 7 o'clock. If you see anything newsworthy before then, send us an email, news@cfnrfm.ca. 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

0: Paul Rogers and the boys from Bad Company, now inducted into the Rock and Roll Hall of Fame. Feel like making love. 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Good Monday morning to you. I'm CP. Well, in the next 10 minutes, I'm going to be telling you about our Sky's the Limit contest starting today. Your chance to win a VIP package to the Vanderhoof International Air Show, including hot air balloon ride. That's going to be awesome. Well, if you're looking for a new job, how about Jeopardy? They are looking for a new clue writer, offering trivia lovers the chance to earn between $132,000 and $178,000 a year. But landing the job, well, it won't be easy. Applicants have to first pass the show's challenging online quiz, and you only get one crack at it. You'll then write sample clues for multiple categories, including business, food, history, pop culture, and science, and create final Jeopardy questions backed by reliable research without the use of AI or Wikipedia. The successful candidate will join the show's small writing staff, many of whom have been there for decades. Well, I don't know about you, but my brain says apply. My search history says maybe don't.
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0: A classic from The Police, Don't Stand So Close to Me. That would be the bandmates probably saying that to each other. They are not getting along after a big lawsuit between band members. That was your song for this hour at 6:50. Now it's time for an update on what we're doing over this week. It's the Vanderhoof Air Show Contest. We're calling it The Sky's the Limit. And it'll give you a chance to get to the Vanderhoof International Air Show. And all week long, here's what you do. 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
2: 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Like, share, and comment after party on the Luna's Pulse post on the CFNR Network Facebook page. 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
1: Good morning. From the CFNR Newsroom, I'm Jeff Blagden, and this is your 7 o'clock news report. Prince George is one of two communities welcoming a new involuntary care home in BC. Theirs will see the former Youth Correction Center on Gunn Road redeveloped into a 72-bed facility. 60 of those will be standard mental health and addictions beds, while the remaining 12 will be specialized involuntary care beds. Developed alongside the Kleibletene First Nation, it comes at a price tag of $92 million, with construction slated to start in September. The province expects the first 24 beds to be open by Christmas of 2027, and the rest by 2029. Surrey will also be getting a new 60-bed facility as part of the announcement. It's anticipated to open by the spring of 2028. After initially saying they wouldn't get involved, the province has appointed a pair of mediators to try to end the nurse strike. Last week, the BC Nurses Union called on them to intervene, saying negotiations were at a critical impasse. They filed an unfair labor practices application, alleging coercion, intimidation, and threats from the Health Employers Association. Members have reported over 2,300 cases relating to refusing non-nursing duties since job action began on July 2nd. With no end in sight, the union is expanding their picketing outside of Vancouver over the weekend. While they welcome the special mediator appointment, they say they're doubtful it will result in anything. Vince Reddy and Amanda Rogers will have 10 days to work with the parties. If they can't make a new deal, they'll begin submitting recommendations to the province afterwards. After closing the purchase last month, a group of First Nations gathered in Vanderhoof on Friday to cut the ribbon on their new industrial park. Dubbed Nechako, the park sits at the site of the former Canfor-owned Plateau Sawmill. It was among a number of mills closed by Canfor in 2024, devastating Vanderhoof's tax base. The park that takes its place is fully owned and operated by the Stalaten, Sekus, Nadlewuten, and Kleibletene First Nations. They banded together to purchase the site last month with no extra government funding. A day earlier, the Sekus joined the district to call out the forestry practices that led to the mill's closure. They say forestry in the region can still be profitable if the province reevaluates their methods. For now, the new industrial park covers 1,200 hectares and comes with rail and highway access and a rock quarry. It also comes with a customer, BC Hydro. They'll be using the site as part of the North Coast Transmission Line. Last month saw the grand opening of the first urban reserve in northeastern BC. Located in Fort St. John, the new Doig River First Nation Reserve covers about 8 acres across from Mont Marie Elementary. Its name, the Na'cha Commons, refers to dreamers in their traditional Dene tongue. Years of negotiations saw the land transferred from Fort St. John in partnership with the city. It already hosts a gas station and cafe, but the nation plans to turn it into a hub for retail businesses and medical services. And Canada's unemployment rate remained relatively steady in June and now sits at 6.5%. That's just 0.1% of a drop from May, but does mark the third month in a row with a decline. Only Nova Scotia saw a bigger drop than BC among the territories in June. We dropped to 6.5% from 6.8% in May and added a total of 7,800 jobs, according to StatCan. That's a higher chunk of the 18,000 added countrywide than any province. That's your news for this hour. Got more news coming up at 7:30, but sports and weather next.
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1: In the sports world, with England and Argentina both securing wins this weekend, the top four ranked teams in the world are your final four at the World Cup. England needed all 30 minutes of extra time to take the 2-1 win over Norway behind two goals from Jude Bellingham. Argentina and Switzerland also played all 120, but Argentina came away with the 3-1 win. World number one will play number three tomorrow as France and Spain get the semifinals going. It's the MLB All-Star break, which means the four most boring days in sports when there isn't a World Cup. Ben Rice and Kyle Schwarber are the odds-on favorites heading into tonight's home run derby. They'll be reverting back to the old system this year, with each batter getting a set number of swings per round. You can catch round one starting at 5 o'clock. And Canada's women's volleyball team has punched their first ever ticket to the Nations League quarterfinals. They took a 3-1 win over the Dominican Republic yesterday, thanks to 21 points from Kira Van Rijk. They're still waiting to find out who they'll face next on July 22nd. And taking a look outside, In the Peace region, mainly sunny, but thundershower risks for Fort Nelson. Highs reaching 23, currently 10. Allen gets mostly sunshine with a high of 19, 8 for now. Clouds and rain in the Stikine with a high of 20, currently 8. In the Caribou and Central Interior, mainly sunny, hitting 22 today from a current 7. For the Bulky Valley and Lakes, a mix of sun and clouds, leaving a high of 21, 6 right now. On the Central Coast, mainly cloudy, reaching 24 from a current 11. On the North Coast and on Haida Gwaii, clouds clearing out this afternoon, leaving highs of 18, 11 right now. And inland to Terrace and Kitimat, cloudy with rain and a high of 15, currently 10. 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

0: Your Nation, your station, CFNR, classic from Deep Purple, Smoke on the Water. I think everyone who learns to play guitar has that as one of the first songs they ever learn. Well, after 4 years off the road, Bon Jovi returned to the stage on Tuesday for the kickoff of their Forever Tour at New York's Madison Square Garden, and they opened with a cover of the Beatles, With a Little Help from My Friends. And afterwards, John posted, "A lot of hard work and talented people helped get us here. So far, the reviews have been very positive, and the word is that they could be hitting the road for more shows. Fingers crossed, that means they'll soon be in Vancouver."
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0: Saskatoon sheepdogs were down in Kitimat last summer, and I don't know, on Your Nation, Your Station, CFNR, CP joining you. We have our new contest that started, and you could win a VIP pass for you and a guest to the Vanderhoof Air Show with our keyword contest, and you just heard it earlier on. All you have to do right now is text the word AIR to our text line, 250-638-0056. Well, catch this. A judge just ruled that United Airlines must face a lawsuit from passengers who say they paid extra for window seats that actually had no windows. The proposed class action suit claims travelers on some aircraft were seated besides blank cabin walls thanks to the design of the plane, but they weren't informed of this when they booked their so-called window seats. United argued a window seat simply describes its position next to the cabin wall, not a guaranteed outside view. The judge disagreed that the case should be dismissed, allowing it to move forward, and the lawsuit seeks millions of dollars in damages on behalf of more than 1 million passengers. Can we say that the only thing those passengers saw was disappointment?
1: Get ready, Terrace. 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
1: Good morning. From the CFNR Newsroom, I'm Jeff Blagden. This is your 7:30 News Update. Prince George is one of two communities welcoming a new involuntary care home in BC. Theirs will see the former Youth Corrections Center on Gunn Road redeveloped into a 72-bed facility. 60 of those will be standard mental health and addictions beds, while the remaining 12 will be specialized involuntary care beds. Developed alongside the Kwajalein First Nation, it comes at a price tag of $92 million, with construction slated to start in September. The province expects the first 24 beds to be open by Christmas of 2027, and the rest by 2029. Surrey will also be getting a new 60-bed facility as part of the announcement. It's anticipated to open by the spring of 2028. And coming up at 8, last month saw the grand opening of northeastern BC's very first urban reserve. Scientists across the continent are lobbying to have gray whales named an endangered species, and the province has decided to get involved in the ongoing nurses' strike after all. More on all that and more at 8 o'clock, but first, sports and weather. In the sports world, with England and Argentina both securing wins over the weekend, the top four ranked teams in the world are your final four at the World Cup. England needed all 30 minutes of extra time to take the 2-1 win over Norway behind two goals from Jude Bellingham. Argentina and Switzerland also played all 120, but Argentina came away with a 3-1 win. World number one will play number three tomorrow as France and Spain get the semifinals going. And it's the All-Star break, which means four of the most boring days in sports when there isn't a World Cup. Ben Rice and Kyle Schwarber are the odds-on favorites heading into tonight's home run derby. They'll be reverting back to the old system this year, with each batter getting a set number of swings per round. You can catch round one starting at 5 o'clock. And taking a quick look at your updated temperatures now. 8 in Atlin, 13 in Fort Nelson, 12 in both Fort St. John and Moberly Lake, 6 in Dease Lake, 12 in Lower Post, 10 in the Caribou and Central Interior, 11 in Bella Coola and Bella Bella, 6 in the Bulkley Valley and Lakes, 12 in Skidigat, and 11 in Prince Rupert, Terrace, and Kitimat. More news on the way at 8 o'clock. If you see anything newsworthy before then, send us an email, news@cfnrfm.ca. 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

0: Your Nation, your station, CFNR, the live version of Stevie Ray Vaughan's Superstition on this Monday morning. A good morning to you. I'm CP. Hope your weekend was terrific. Right now, it is time to turn our attention to The Dirt, brought to you by Jeffson Petroleum Northwest Division. When American Horror Story Season 13 premieres on September 24th, it'll be without planned cast member Ariana Grande. Changes to the production dates of the horror series resulted in conflicts with her Eternal Sunshine tour, so Grande was unable to make her debut on the show or reality. She did not shoot any scenes for the new season. The cast of the series was spotted shooting exterior scenes for the show, with fans noticing that Grande was noticeably missing, and now we know why. Sam Neill, a star of blockbuster Jurassic Park and a Hollywood veteran of several decades, has died at the age of 78. The New Zealand actor died in Sydney, Australia earlier today. A statement posted on Instagram read, "It is with immense sadness that the Wanu family of Sam Neill shared the news of his passing." It went on to say, "Sam was surrounded by family and passed away with dignity that characterized his whole life." No stranger to delivering a live performance for thousands of screaming fans, Dwayne Johnson is looking to add a Broadway show to his extensive resume. He has revealed that he's been working on his Broadway debut for nearly 3 years. The Rock said that he and a longtime friend Kevin Hart were going to do The Odd Couple, but scheduling conflicts have stood in the way. The Rock said, "The truth is, he's so booked for the next 3 to 5 years, I totally get it, but I'm not letting that dream go." And finally, Phil Collins is returning to the songwriting conversation with an appearance on this week's episode of the Soda Jerk on Songwriting podcast. This comes during a major year for the 75-year-old, who's going to be inducted into the Rock and Roll Hall of Fame as a solo artist in November. It'll be his second induction following Genesis' enshrinement back in 2010. And that was The Dirt. It was brought to you by Jeffson Petroleum Northwest Division.
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0: out on a summer tour with John Fogerty this year. That was Steve Winwood, Finer Things, Your Nation, Your Station, CFNR. Good morning to you. I'm CP. Well, we just started a brand new contest. The sky's the limit. Your chance to win a VIP weekend at the Vanderhoof International Air Show. Text the word air right now, 250-638-0056. That is your first word to text. We will give you more opportunities as well throughout the week. And then next Monday, we are awarding the grand prize. Hey, you probably heard people discuss vegetables that are actually fruit and fruit that's actually a vegetable. Well, here's a twist on that. Believe it or not, a strawberry isn't an actual berry, but a banana is. I hope that doesn't mean my berry cereal is now going to feature bananas. I like it with strawberries.
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1: Good morning. From the CFNR Newsroom, I'm Jeff Blagden, and this is your 8 o'clock news report. A small sliver of land promised to the West Moberly First Nation over a century ago is drumming up new controversy. It covers about 4 hectares of land in the middle of Hudson's Hope near the arena. Last week, some anonymous individuals posted signs that read, "This land should belong to the community of Hudson's Hope, not West Moberly. Shame on you." Mayor Travis Quibble called the sign reprehensible and had them removed after photos began circulating on social media. He was also proud to see that most of the online discourse was against the sign. To date, the nation has identified about half of the 7,300 hectares promised to them in Treaty 8. That must be selected from Crown land and cannot include municipal or privately owned lands. After initially saying they wouldn't get involved, the province has appointed a pair of mediators to try and end the nursing strike. Last week, BC Nurses Union called on them to intervene, saying negotiations were at a critical impasse. They've filed an unfair labor practices application alleging coercion, intimidation, and threats from the Health Employers Association. Members have reported over 2,300 cases related to refusing non-nursing duties since job action began on July 2nd. With no end in sight, the union has expanded their picketing to outside Vancouver. While they welcome the special mediator appointment, they say they're doubtful it will result in anything. Vince Reddy and Amanda Rogers will have 10 days to work with the parties. If they can't make a deal by then, they'll submit recommendations to the province. Anyone hitting the trails in Lac Lambs is being advised to keep their eyes peeled for a bear. Community members reported spotting a brown bear in the Back Road and Tuck Inlet Road area near the water treatment plant. It was spotted and photographed in the area at about 8 o'clock Friday morning. It is a popular recreation area, and residents are being advised to avoid it for now and stay alert if you do have to travel that way. Bears have also been spotted by the Terrace Kitimat Airport and in Kitsum Kalem in recent weeks. An alert was also sent out in Fort St. John over a grizzly spotted in town last month. Marine scientists across North America are calling for gray whales to be added to the endangered species list. There have been 10 confirmed gray whale deaths on BC's coast this year and another 30 in Washington state alone. In total, there's been 145 recorded gray whale deaths across Canada, U.S., and Mexico already this year. That puts us on pace to break the single-year record of 216 set in 2019. Over the past decade, global population estimates have fallen from 27,000 to around 13,000. Even the live whales are being monitored and are extremely skinny. The idea of making them an endangered species was initially floated 9 years ago, but to date, Ottawa has not officially commented. Last month saw the grand opening of the first urban reserve in northeastern BC. Located in Fort St. John, the new Doig River First Nation Reserve covers about 8 acres across from Mount Murray Elementary. Its name, the Nash Commons, refers to dreamers in their traditional Dene tongue. Years of negotiations saw the land transferred from Fort St. John in a partnership with the city. It already hosts a gas station and cafe, but the nation plans to turn it into a hub for retail businesses and medical services. And Canada's unemployment remained relatively steady in June, now sits at 6.5%. That's just a 0.1% drop from May, but does mark the third month in a row with a decline. Only Nova Scotia saw a bigger drop than BC among the provinces in June. We dropped to 6.5% from 6.8% in May and added over 7,800 jobs, according to StatCan. That's a higher chunk of the 18,000 added countrywide than any other province. And that's your news for this hour. We got more coming up for you in half an hour, but first, sports and weather.
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1: In the sports world, with England and Argentina both securing wins this weekend, the top 4 ranked teams in the world are your final 4 at the World Cup. England needed all 30 minutes of extra time to take the 2-1 win over Norway behind 2 goals from Jude Bellingham. Argentina and Switzerland also played all 120, but Argentina came away with the 3-1 win. World number 1 will play number 3 tomorrow as France and Spain get the semifinals going. It's the MLB All-Star break, which means the 4 most boring days in sports when there isn't a World Cup. Ben Rice and Kyle Schwarber are the odds-on favorites heading into tonight's home run derby. They'll be reverting back to the old system this year, with each batter getting a set number of swings per round. You can catch round one starting at 5 o'clock. And Canada's women's volleyball team has punched their first ever ticket to the Nations League quarterfinals. They took a 3-1 win over the Dominican Republic yesterday, thanks to 21 points from Kira Van Rijk. They're still waiting to find out who they'll face next on July 22nd. And taking a look outside, in the Peace region, mainly sunny, but thundershower risks in Fort Nelson. Highs reaching 23, currently 12. Atlin gets mostly sunshine with a high of 19, 9 for now. Clouds and rain in the Stikine with a high of 20, currently 9. In the Cariboo and Central Interior, mainly sunny, hitting 22 today, currently 10. For the Bulkley Valley and Lakes, a mix of sun and clouds, leaving a high of 21, 7 right now. On the Central Coast, mainly cloudy, reaching 24 from a current 11. On the North Coast and on Haida Gwaii, clouds clearing out this afternoon, leaving a high of 18, 11 right now. And inland to Terrace and Kitimat, cloudy with rain and a high of 15, currently 11. 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

0: Your nation, your station, CFNR, one of the many performers at this year's Calgary Stampede, Billy Idol, White Wedding. A very good morning to you. I'm CP. We started a brand new contest, The Sky's the Limit. Your chance to win a VIP package to the Vanderhoof International Air Show, including hot air balloon ride for two. More on that coming up later this hour. Hey, if you've ever been to a bar and had a couple too many, you'll know that sometimes you say things you later regret. Well, the same holds true for your accent. The more alcohol you consume, the harder it is for the brain to control the way words are pronounced, so your real accent will come through when you talk. I don't know why you'd change your accent before you had a couple, but that's the way it goes.
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0: A great one for The Clash on this Monday morning and Rock the Casbah, your nation, your station, CFNR, CP with you. I'll be telling you about our new contest in just about, a half hour or so, where you could win a VIP package to the Vanderhoof International Air Show. And boy, what a package it is. More on that coming up. Scientists in Singapore have developed a tiny 3D printed scuba diving suit for cockroaches. Apparently, the new invention lets remotely controlled Madagascar cockroaches stay underwater for up to 3 hours. The insects are already equipped with electrodes to help guide them through disaster zones, and the new suit uses a chemical reaction, allowing the cockroaches to breathe underwater while moving at nearly their normal land speed. Now, researchers believe the technology could improve search and rescue missions after floods and earthquakes, and one day could even help explore the surface of Mars. This sounds more like a really bad science fiction movie script.
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1: Good morning. From the CFNR Newsroom, I'm Jeff Blagden. This is your 8:30 News Update. Prince George is one of two communities welcoming new involuntary care homes in BC. Theirs will see the former Youth Correction Center on Gunn Road redeveloped into a 72-bed facility. 60 of those will be standard mental health and addictions beds, while the remaining 12 will be specialized involuntary care beds. Developed alongside the Kladlitene First Nation, it comes at a price tag of $92 million, with construction slated to start in September. The province expects the first 24 beds to open by Christmas of 2027, and the rest by 2029. Surrey will also be getting a new 60-bed facility as part of the announcement. It's anticipated to open by the spring of 2028. And coming up at 9, last month saw the grand opening of northeastern BC's very first urban reserve. Scientists across the continent are lobbying to have gray whales named an endangered species, and the province has decided to get involved in the ongoing nurses' strike after all. More on all that and more at 9 o'clock, but first, sports and weather. In the sports world, with England and Argentina both securing wins this weekend, the top four ranked teams in the world are your final four at the World Cup. England needed all 30 minutes of extra time to take the 2-1 win over Norway behind two goals from Jude Bellingham. Argentina and Switzerland also played all 120, but Argentina came away with a 3-1 win. World number one will play number three tomorrow as France and Spain get the semifinals going. And it's the MLB All-Star Weekend, which means the four most boring days in sports when there isn't a World Cup. Ben Rice and Kyle Schwarber are the odds-on favorites heading into tonight's home run derby. They'll be reverting back to the old system this year, with each batter getting a set number of swings per round. You can catch round one starting at 5 o'clock. And taking a quick look at your updated temperatures now. 9 in Atlin, 16 in Fort Nelson, 12 in Fort St. John, 14 in Moberly Lake, 7 in Dease Lake, 12 in Lower Post, 11 in the Cariboo and Central Interior, 12 in Bella Coola, 11 in Bella Bella, 8 in the Bulkley Valley and Lakes, 13 in both Skidigit and Prince Rupert, and 11 in Terrace and Kitimat. More news on the way at 9 o'clock. If you see anything newsworthy before then, send us an email, news@cfnrfm.ca. 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
3: We are the Kitsum Kalum, an original tribe of the Tsimshian Nation. Tsimshian means people of the Skeena River. Our ancestry and cultural heritage connect us to the land, a central principle sustaining Kitsum Kalum since time immemorial. Kitsum Kalum will continue to practice our inherent rights as caretakers and our authority to manage our territories from the coast down the Skeena River to the mountains inland as we have for generations, and will ensure the continued stewardship of our resources in generations for time to come. Arayuh, Tsimshian law, our rules governing our peoples, economic rights, and relations with other First Nations. Our long-standing political system, which operates under the hereditary chiefs and matriarchs, is alive and well despite the complex implications of colonization. We have a sacred trust and responsibility to care for our traditional territory, and our connection to the coast and the Skeena are part of who we are as Tsimshian. Kitsum Kalum, an original tribe of the Tsimshian Nation.
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0: feel better. 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Good Monday morning to you. I'm CP. Well, we are giving you a chance to win a great prize this week. The sky's the limit. It is a chance to win a VIP package to the Vanderhoof International Air Show, including a hot air balloon ride for two. More on that coming up in about 10 minutes' time. So we're looking forward to that. Hey, have you ever sat through a movie and wondered when it's going to end? Now we find out that the ideal movie length is just 88 minutes, according to a new survey. And that study found that moviegoers want to spend less time in theaters than even 2 years ago, when the average desired film was 92 minutes. And movie patience clearly correlates with age as well. Older fans are good with movies lasting up to 93 minutes, while Gen Z audiences think the best length for a film is just 82 minutes. I guess my question is, we don't want to sit through a movie that's 2 hours long, but somehow we can spend 26 hours over a weekend binging a series at home.
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0: U Nation, your station, CFNR. Good Monday morning to you on CP. Well, we are starting a brand new contest this week called The Sky's the Limit, and it's giving you a chance to have a VIP pass to the Vanderhoof International Air Show. 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
1: Good morning. From the CFNR Newsroom, I'm Jeff Blagden. This is your 9 o'clock news update. After initially saying they wouldn't get involved, the province has appointed a pair of mediators to try and end the nurses' strike. Last week, the BC Nurses Union called on them to intervene, saying negotiations were at a critical impasse. They've filed an unfair labor practices application alleging coercion, intimidation, and threats from the Health Employers Association. Members have reported over 2,300 cases related to refusing non-nursing duties since job action began on July 2nd. With no end in sight, the union expanded their picketing outside Vancouver over the weekend. While they welcome the special mediator appointment, they say they're doubtful it will result in anything. Vince Reddy and Amanda Rogers will have 10 days to work with the parties. If they can't make a deal in that time, then they'll submit recommendations to the province. Prince George is one of two communities welcoming a new involuntary care home in BC. Theirs will see the former Youth Correction Center on Gunn Road redeveloped into a 72-bed facility. 60 of those will be standard mental health and addictions beds, while the remaining 12 will be specialized involuntary care beds. Developed alongside the Kleitlatenna First Nation, it comes at a price tag of $92 million, with construction slated to start in September. The province expects the first 24 beds to be open by Christmas of 2027, and the rest by 2029. Surrey will also be getting a new 60-bed facility as part of the announcement. It's anticipated to open by the spring of 2028. Anyone hitting the trails in Lac Lams is being advised to keep their eyes peeled for a bear. Community members reported spotting a brown bear in the Back Road and Tuck Inlet Road area near the water treatment plant. It was spotted and photographed in the area at about 8 o'clock Friday morning. It's a popular recreation area, but residents are being advised to avoid it for now and stay alert if you do have to travel that way. Bears have also been spotted by the Terrace Kinmat Airport and in Kitsum Kalem in recent weeks. An alert was also sent out in Fort St. John over a grizzly spotted in town last month. And marine scientists across North America are calling for gray whales to be added to the endangered species list. There have been 10 confirmed gray whale deaths on BC's coast this year and another 30 in Washington state alone. In total, there have been 145 recorded gray whale deaths across Canada, U.S., and Mexico already this year. That puts us on pace to break the single-year record of 216 set in 2019. Over the past decade, global population estimates have fallen from 27,000 to around 13,000. Even the live whales that are being monitored are extremely skinny. The idea of making them an endangered species was initially floated 9 years ago, but to date, Ottawa has not officially commented. That's your news for this hour. We got more news coming up for you at 11, but sports and weather first. In the sports world, with England and Argentina both securing wins this weekend, the top four ranked teams in the world are your final four at the World Cup. England needed all 30 minutes of extra time to take the 2-1 win over Norway behind two goals from Jude Bellingham. Argentina and Switzerland also played all 120, but Argentina came up with a 3-1 win. World number one will play number three tomorrow as France and Spain get the semifinals going. And it's the MLB All-Star break, which means the four most boring days in sports when there isn't a World Cup. Ben Rice and Kyle Schwarber are the odds-on favorites heading into tonight's home run derby. They'll be reverting back to the old system this year, with each batter getting a set number of swings per round. You can catch round one starting at 5 o'clock. And taking a quick look at your updated temperatures now. 9 in Atlin, 16 in Fort Nelson, 12 in Fort St. John, 14 in Moberly Lake, 7 in Dease Lake, 12 in Lower Post, 11 in the Caribou and Central Interior, 12 in Bella Coola, 11 in Bella Bella, 8 in the Bulkley Valley and Lakes, 13 in both Skidigit and Prince Rupert, and 11 in Terrace and Kitimat. More news on the way at 11 o'clock. If you see anything newsworthy before then, send us an email, news@cfnrfm.ca. 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

0: The Nation, your station, CFNR. Coming up in just a couple of seconds, we're going to have your keyword in the Sky's the Limit contest, a chance to win that VIP pack to the Vanderhoof International Air Show, which should be awesome. Well, U2 has a new single out called Street of Dreams, and it serves as the soundtrack for a short film of the same name featuring David Beckham. The film was released in conjunction with the World Cup, telling the, quote, story of a young girl whose life has been upended through homelessness but refuses to give up on her dream of playing soccer. Is David Beckham used in every show, movie, or ad when it comes to soccer?
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0: Your nation, your station, CFNR, CP, keeping your Monday moving. Well, as wildfires in Canada grow larger and more destructive, a Mi'kmaq father and son hope technology they spent years developing can actually help communities prepare before disaster strikes. Now, the duo are from a First Nation in Nova Scotia, and they created what's called Fire Guardian. It's a 3D wildfire mapping program, and the program allows users to simulate how a fire could spread under different weather conditions and test how different measures like fire breaks or tree removal might slow it down. And the duo, get this, will actually present the software to the Emergency Management Committee at the Assembly of First Nations Annual General Assembly in Ottawa next week. They hope it can become a tool for municipalities and Indigenous communities facing growing climate change risks. Now that sounds like a pretty promising technology.
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Classic Zeppelin, Trampled Underfoot. Bon Jovi just started their residency at Madison Square Garden. 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
1: Your Nation, your station, CFNR, is telling you they just started that five-event tour in Madison Square Garden, and they started off with a little help from my friends, the Beatles tune. I'm CP. Well, you know, a lot of us have the rule that you should sleep on a major decision. It's actually a good way to keep us from overreacting, and science is now here to tell us that actually is a good idea. Experts say we now have the ability to make decisions in our subconscious mind while we're resting. In other words, we can actually make decisions in our dreams. What happens if we're thinking about a problem so much that we can't get to sleep? Oh, great. Now we got another problem to worry about. Here's the son of Randy Bachman. It's his son, Tal. This is Strong Enough, Your Nation, Your Station, CFNR.

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little rock and roll band out of Boston. Well, that's going to do it for me today. I thank you for tuning in. Don't forget about our contest that's running right now. The sky is the limit. Text in the word air right now. Your chance to qualify for that big prize package. On my way out, here's a word from Maya Angelou, who said, "Nothing will work unless you do." I'll leave you with this one from Tom Petty and the Heartbreakers. It's Breakdown. And I'm CP saying, see ya!

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1: Good morning. From the CFNR Newsroom, I'm Jeff Blagden, and this is your 11 o'clock news update. A small sliver of land promised to the West Moberly First Nation over a century ago is drumming up new controversy. It covers about 4 hectares of land in the middle of Hudson's Hope near the arena. Last week, some anonymous individuals posted signs that read, "This land should belong to the community of Hudson's Hope, not West Moberly. Shame on you." Mayor Travis Quibble called the sign reprehensible and had them removed after photos began circulating on social media. He was also proud to see that most of the online discourse was against the sign. To date, the nation has identified about half of the 7,300 hectares promised to them in Treaty 8. That must be selected from Crown land and cannot include municipal or privately owned lands. Marine scientists across North America are calling for gray whales to be added to the endangered species list. There have been 10 confirmed gray whale deaths on BC's coast this year and another 30 in Washington state alone. In total, there have been 145 recorded gray whale deaths

0: across Canada, U.S., and Mexico already this year. That puts us on pace to break the single-year record of 216 set in 2019. Over the past decade, global population estimates have fallen from 27,000 to around 13,000. Even the live whales are being monitored and are extremely skinny. The idea of making them an endangered species was initially floated 9 years ago, but to date, Ottawa has not officially commented. Canada's unemployment rate remained relatively steady in June and now sits at 6.5%. That's just a 0.1% drop from May and does mark the third month in a row with a decline, though. Only Nova Scotia saw a bigger drop than BC among the provinces in June. We dropped to 6.5% from 6.8% in May and added a total of 7,800 jobs, according to StatCan. That's a higher chunk of the 18,000 added countrywide than any other province. Last month saw the grand opening of the first urban reserve in northeastern BC. Located in Fort St. John, the new Doig River First Nation Reserve covers about 8 acres across from Mont Marie Elementary. Its name, the Na'che Commons, refers to dreamers in their traditional Dene tongue. Years of negotiations saw the land transferred from Fort St. John in a partnership with the city. It already hosts a gas station and cafe, but the nation plans to turn it into a hub for retail businesses and medical services. That's your news for this hour. We got more on the way for you at noon, but first, sports and weather. In the sports world, with England and Argentina both securing wins this weekend, the top four ranked teams in the world are your final four at the World Cup. England needed all 30 minutes of extra time to take the 2-1 win over Norway behind 2 goals from Jude Bellingham. Argentina and Switzerland also played all 120, but Argentina came away with the 3-1 win. World number one will play number three tomorrow as France and Spain get the semifinals going. And it's the MLB All-Star break, which means the four most boring days in sports when there isn't a World Cup. Ben Rice and Kyle Schwarber are the odds-on favorites heading into tonight's home run derby. They'll be reverting back to the old system this year, with each batter getting a set number of swings per round. You can catch round one starting at 5 o'clock. And Canada's women's volleyball team has punched their first ever ticket to the Nations League quarterfinals. They took a 3-1 win over the Dominican Republic yesterday thanks to 21 points from Kira Van Rijk. They're still waiting to find out who they'll face next on July 22nd. And taking a quick look at your updated temperatures now. 12 in Atlin, 20 in Fort Nelson, 14 in Fort St. John, 17 in Moberly Lake, 9 in East Lake, 14 in Lower Post, 14 in the Caribouin Central Interior, 15 in Bella Coola, 13 in Bella Bella, 12 in the Bulkley Valley and Lakes, 15 in Skidiget, 13 in Prince Rupert, and 14 in Terrace and Kitimat. More news on the way at noon. If you see anything newsworthy before then, send us an email, news@cfnrfm.ca. 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
1: Yeah, it's Kobe Smith, Kilasa Nugwa. After years, we finally got some decent snowpacks this year, but it's still not enough to avoid drought risks. In the Skeena Nass, snowpack sat at 118% of normal levels on June 15th. They were even higher in the Nechaco and sat at absurd 1,342% in the Stikine. But despite that, the Stikine is still facing level 1 drought conditions as Haida Gwaii. In the Nechaco, that jumps all the way to a level 3 warning on the province ramped 5-tier scale. Both Quesnel Basin and the Chilcotin are sitting at level 1, also same for the Upper Fraser West. As it stands, 27% of the province is under drought conditions with 13% of level 3 or higher. Most of that area is the south, particularly Vancouver Island and southern interior. After saying they wouldn't get involved, the province has appointed a pair of mediators to try end nurses' strike. Last week, the BC Nurses Union called on them to interfere, saying negotiations were at the critical impasse. They were filed an unfair labor practice application alleging coercion, imitation and threats from the Health Employers Association. Members have reported over 2,300 cases related to refusing non-nursing duties since job action began on July 2nd. With no end in sight, the union expanded their picketing outside Vancouver over the weekend. While they welcome the special mediator appointment, they say they're doubtful it will result in anything. Vince Reddy and Amanda Rogers will have 10 days to work out with the parties. If they can't make a deal, they'll submit recommendations to the province. Marine scientists across Northern America are calling for gray whales to be added to the endangered species list. There have been 10 confirmed gray whale deaths on the BC coast this year and another 30 in Washington state alone. In total, there have been 145 record gray whale deaths across Canada, U.S., and Mexico already this year. That puts us on pace to break the single record of 216 set in 2019. Over the past decade, global population estimates have fallen from 27,000 to around 13,000. Even the live whales that are being monitored are extremely skinny. The idea of making them endangered species was floated 9 years ago, but to date, Ottawa has not officially commended it. Canada's unemployment rate remained steady in June and is now sitting at 6.5%. That's just a 0.1% drop from May, but does mark the third month in a row with a decline. Only Nova Scotia saw a bigger drop than BC among the province in June. We dropped to 6.5% from 6.8% in May and added at a total of 7,800 jobs, according to StatCan. That's a higher chunk of 18,000 added.

0: 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That's your news of the hour. 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
2: We are Kitsumkalim, an original tribe of the Tsimshian Nation. Tsimshian means people of the Skeena River. Our ancestral lands are like you, are located in and around the Kitsumkalim watershed, Skeena River, and North Coast. Kitsumkalim has always been intimately connected with the other Tsimshian tribes through marriages, adoptions, and sharing of our resources and common ground. To shed more light on this message, here's our Samoigit, Weetadildal of Wapsligaf, Hereditary Chief Don Roberts.
3: What the word Tsimshian means, people in the river. No, we're people up the Tsimshian. We're people of multiple resources, and we're people that were all one. And we got different tribes, different Waps, but we're still one.
2: Kitsumkalim, an original tribe of the Tsimshian Nation.
0: In sports, Major League Baseball Home Run Derby goes in Citizens Park in Philadelphia. Ben Rice of the New York Yankees and Kyle Schwarber of the Phillies will be among the competitors. The All-Star Game goes tomorrow night with Dylan Cease of the Jays being the American League starter. It is some downtime for the Jays. They have 4 days off for the All-Star break before hosting the Chicago White Sox on Friday night. Toronto finished a West Coast road trip, losing 5-4 to San Diego Padres yesterday. And the four previous champions and the four top-ranked teams in the World Cup is in the semifinal tomorrow. France will play Spain tomorrow in the first semifinal in the Arlington, Texas. Then on Wednesday, defending champs Argentina will meet England in Atlanta. The World Cup final goes on Sunday in East Rutherford, New Jersey. And that's your sports update today. For your weather at this hour, across the region, in the Peace, sunny with 21, Allen, cloudy with 13. For the Stikine, sunny with 15. In the Caribou and Chenonterre, sunny with 17. Pulque Valley and Lake, sunny with 15. Same as for the Central Coast. And on the North Coast and Haida Gwaii, same with sunny with 15. And in Lanta Terrace and Kinmet, sunny with 16.
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2: 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And August 8th, the funk finale with Winona, Hey Mickey, the Funky Slab, and the Sponges.
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1: Yout, Kobe Smith, Kilasa Nugwa. More details have been released about one of the last week's police responses in Vanderhoof that led to a second-degree murder charge being laid. RCMP say at 1 o'clock in the afternoon on Thursday, July 9th, they had responded to a motor vehicle incident on the 1500 block of Loop Road. 38-year-old man, whose identity has not been released, had been found dead at this scene, while another man, 39-year-old Keegan Donald Lee of Vanderhoof, had been identified as a suspect and was arrested shortly after. After the North District Minor Crime Unit took over, the case was interviewed with witnesses over the course of the next day. Keegan Donald Lee was eventually charged with second-degree murder. Few details about what happened have been released, only that RCMP believe that Keegan and the victim were known to each other, and they believe this is to be an isolated incident. The matter is now before the courts, and Keegan remains in custody until his next court appearance. A new out-of-control wildfire sparked last night along the Blueberry River just east of Wanawan. It's covering less than a hectare and is believed to be lightning-caused but isn't threatening any structures. Meanwhile, the 35-hectare Venezuela Lake fire just south of the Caribou is now being listed as being held. Another out-of-control wildfire is in the Caribou region in the French Bar Creek fire. It was discovered on Saturday, July 4th, and is 1,246 hectares. South of there, both the Aslin and Brunswick Creek fires near Boston Bar are continuing to grow. They're now burned a combined of 18,000 hectares in the region and are now prompting numerous evac alerts and orders. Wildfire crews had a brief reprieve of showers and with cooler temperatures over the weekend, but that is expected to let up today. Anyone hitting the trails in Las Coamas is being advised to keep their eyes peeled for a bear. Community members reported spotting a brown bear in the back road at Tuck Inlet Road area near the water treatment plant. It was spotted and photographed in the area at about 8 o'clock Friday morning. It is a popular recreation area, but residents are being advised to avoid it for now and stay alert if you have to travel that way. Bears are also being spotted by the Terrace Kitimat Airport and in Kitsum Kalem in recent weeks. An alert was also sent out in Fort St. John over a grizzly spotted in town last month. That's your news of the hour. If there's news in your community, contact our news team by emailing news@cfnrfm.ca. In sports, MLB's home run derby goes at Citizens Park in Philadelphia. Ben Rice of the Yankees and Kyle Schwarber of the Phillies will be among the competitors. The All-Star game goes tomorrow night with Dylan Cease of the Jays being the American League starter. And four previous champions and the four top-ranked teams in the world, it is World Cup semifinal lineup for the ages. France will play Spain tomorrow in the first semifinal in Arlington, Texas. And then on Wednesday, defending champs Argentina meet England in Atlanta. The World Cup final is on Sunday in East Rutherford, New Jersey. As for temperatures at this hour across the region, in the Peace 22, Allen 14, for the Stikine 16, in the Caribou and Chatham-Tier 15, Bulky Valley and Lakes 19, for the Central Coast 18, on the North Coast and in on Haida Gwaii 15, and inland to Terrace and Kitimat 18.
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All the way back from 1988, Bon Jovi with Blaze of Glory on CFNR. Man, what a great song. Did you know he's actually back on the road again? Yeah, after vocal cord surgery. So very cool. I can't wait to hear what his voice sounds like now. Amasa, ara amagari solax, good day and good afternoon. Man, what a day it's been already, and it's only Monday. I've definitely had the weekend. But anyways, just after 2 o'clock, and you wouldn't believe it, after that windy, rainy weekend, it looks like we've actually got some sunshine come across the Northwest BC for most of this week. Finally, time, you know, to head to the lake, hit the road, and maybe get those windows rolled all the way down and just soak up some of that much needed vitamin D. The last couple of weeks, my family has tried camping, and then yesterday we were out fish harvesting. And let's just say Mother Nature wasn't exactly on our side. I mean, I definitely welcomed the rain when it came to fishing, but yeah, I was definitely cold. it's definitely been quite the summer, I got to tell you. Here's a fun fact about that. Even in the middle of summer, clear mornings can feel surprisingly cold because overnight heat escapes into the atmosphere. And that's why valleys and rivers, like many of the spots that we fish around, often end up much chillier at sunrise than they are, you know, just in a couple, you know, after a couple hours. So if you're heading out early this week, don't let the sunshine fool you. Bring a hoodie. Oh, it's too funny. Alrighty, the birthday bash is coming up in just a little bit, and let's warm things up with some great music. Your Monday afternoon drive continues right here on CFNR. It's the Glorious Sons.

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from 1988, as well as She's So Young by The Pursuit of Happiness on CFNR. All right, so I know I definitely missed my break a little while ago, so I apologize, but we're going to do this right now anyway. It's time for CFNR's birthday bash. If you know somebody that's celebrating a birthday soon, by all means, send me an email to thechad@cfnrfm.ca. Make sure to let me know who's celebrating, where they're from, and who's sending the birthday shout-out. Happy birthday to Charlene Wilson from Gizagoogla, and for my emails, happy birthday to Brother John Wesley Tome from Prince Rupert, overreading here, on July 11th. This was from youngest sister Mary. Enjoy your special day, love, and always and forever. And this was sent to me from Mary Reese. Thank you so much for sending that, Mary. Today's birthday quote comes from the amazing Keanu Reeves. Simple acts of paying attention can take you a long way. I love Keanu Reeves. So cool. All right, let's keep the good times rolling and get back to the music. This one is from AC/DC. Happy birthday from all of us here at Your Nation, Your Station, CFNR.

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0: of the fishing boat has been described as a huge loss for the nation's fishery, as both fishers rescued have been harvesting sockeye halibut for distribution. But the Aqua's resource team says they rally behind them and will do what they can to ensure everyone is fed and still receive their share of fish this year. The nation has asked for patience in the days ahead. More details have been released about one of last week's police response in Vanderhoof that led to a second-degree murder charge being laid. RCMP say at 1 o'clock in the afternoon on Thursday, July 9th, they had responded to a motor vehicle incident at the 1500 block of Loop Road. 38-year-old man, whose identity has not been released, had been found deceased at the scene, while another man, 39-year-old Keegan Donald Lee of Vanderhoof, had been identified as a suspect and was arrested shortly after. After the North District Major Crime Unit took over the case and interviewed witnesses over the course of the day, Keegan Donald was eventually charged with second-degree murder. Few details about what happened have been released, only that RCMP believe that both Keegan and the victim were known to each other, and they believe that this is an isolated incident. The matter is now before the courts, and Keegan remains in custody until his next court appearance. After years, we finally got some decent snowpacks this year, but it is still not enough to avoid drought risks. In Neskena Nass, snowpack sat at 118% of normal levels as of June 15th. They were higher in the Nechaco and sat at absurd of 1,342% in the Stikine. But despite that, the Neskena is still facing level 1 drought conditions as on Haida Gwaii. And in the Chaco, that jumps all the way to level 3 warning on the province revamped 5-tier scale. Both the Quesnel Basin and the Chilcotin are sitting at level 1, same for the Upper Fraser West. As it stands, 27% of the province is under drought conditions, with 13% at level 3 or higher. Most of that area is in the south, particularly on the Vancouver Island and southern interior. Last month saw the grand opening of the first urban reserve in northwestern BC. Located in Fort St. John, the new Dodgy River First Nation Reserve covers about 8 hectares across from McMurray Elementary. Its name, the Na'chi Commons, refers to dreamers in their traditional Dene Tun. Years of negotiations saw that land transferred from Fort St. John in partnership with the city. It is already host as a gas station and cafe, but the nation plans to turn it into a hub for retail businesses and medical services. That's the news of the hour. If there's news in your community, contact our news team by emailing news@cfnrfm.ca. We're going to take a break. We are back with your sports and weather.
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0: In sports, Major League Baseball Home Run Derby goes in Citizens Park in Philadelphia. Ben Rice of the New York Yankees and Kel Schwarber of the Phillies will be among the competitors. The All-Star game goes tomorrow night with Dylan Cease of the Jays being the American League starter. It is some downtime for the Jays. They have 4 days off for the All-Star break before hosting the Chicago White Sox on Friday night. Toronto finished a West Coast road trip, losing 5-4 to San Diego Padres yesterday. And the 4 previous champions and the 4 top-ranked teams in the World Cup is in the semifinal tomorrow. France will play Spain tomorrow in the first semifinal in the Arlington, Texas. Then on Wednesday, defending champs Argentina will meet England in Atlanta. The World Cup final goes on Sunday in East Rutherford, New Jersey. And that's your sports update today. For your weather at this hour, across the region, in the Peace, sunny with 23, Allen, sunny with 17. For the Stikine, sunny with 19. In the Caribou and Chanteterre, sunny with 20. Bulky Valley and Lake, sunny with 18. For the Central Coast, sunny with 19. On the North Coast and on Haida Gwaii, sunny with 15. And inland to Terrace and Kitimat, sunny with 18.
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Your Nation, Your Station, CFNR. That was Don't Stop by Fleetwood Mac on CFNR. Sorry. Amasa, Ada Amagarisulax. Good day and good afternoon. For a second there, I was thinking, was that a different song? No, that was the right one. Anyway, so I've been kind of like this mode all weekend long. I've been having a lot of fun, you know, doing some harvesting this season. And it's definitely been a crazy 48 hours now that I think about it. And during that time, if you've heard me talk, I love my Rockstar. And I was trying to figure out neat ways to, you know, keep it chill while I was busy on the road. So I ended up staying the night where I was fishing, and I brought one of my cans with me, and I was like, it's going to be cold here in the morning. Maybe I should just leave it in here so that I can drink it in the morning. Sure enough, the next morning it was nice and cold, and I just, you know, happened to have one right after I was done fishing. So I was like, perfect, that worked. And then last night, after we finished everything and we were down by our smokehouses getting ready to do some smoke, I was like, I need to figure out a way to, you know, chill this drink. And I found a cooler in the back of my vehicle, and I just filled it up with a bunch of hose water, and it worked like a charm. I was like, all right, I could actually power through all of this now. That has definitely been a fun couple of days, I gotta tell you. And if it wasn't for music like this, I don't even know if I would be able to get through. Thank goodness for classic rock, right? It helps you power through all the stuff that you're doing. Yeah, I definitely had a lot of Creedence Clearwater Revival playing this weekend. I'll be back in just a little bit. I've got Backstage Pass with some more great music to share with you and some news. So here is Born on the Bayou on CFNR.

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1: 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It's time to listen to the music. This is Rock Talk with the Chat. In the world of classic rock, it looks like Queen has caught a serious case of football fever. With the FIFA World Cup excitement still going strong, the legendary band has unveiled a brand new limited edition football collection. That was hard to say. Fans can pick up a Queen-inspired soccer jersey along with a matching scarf, pennant, and even a soccer ball featuring the band's iconic branding. It's a fun mix of rock and roll and the world's biggest sport, and it's available for pre-order now through Queen's official online store. Shipping is expected to begin on July 31st. That's exciting. I can't wait to see how those look. That was your backstage pass. It is now time to turn it up with Queen, Killer Queen on CFNR.

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2: 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And headlining the main stage, Queen Flash, Canada's premier Queen tribute band. 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

Paul McCartney and Wings with their song from 74, Band on the Run on the Afternoon Drive. Welcome to CFNR. I was trying something. I was like, no, that does not work. But I do have something for you. It's oddly awesome. Did you know putting sugar on a cut will make it heal faster? Now, after the weekend I had, I'm definitely thinking I'm going to try this. But right now, my family and I are busy spending time in Smokehouse, and we're dealing with some salt. So I'm thinking maybe when we're done, I'm going to try, you know, see if I can add some salt. I mean, we got to do some dehydrating for our fish. So maybe I'll try and see if I can get some sugar on that at that point. We'll see. That was your oddly awesome fun fact. We're going to roll things to our next tune, the Queens of Rock and Roll as well, Heart. This is Kick It Out on CFNR.

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A little bit of Robbie Robertson here on the Afternoon Drive. Man, I love this guy's music on Your Nation, Your Station, CFNR. So before I came into the station this afternoon, I was listening to Hobie A in my car. So I was driving around town, Hobieing a Ray around town. And that had me thinking about the Khmer Festival because it is coming soon. It's already the 13th, which means there's only, what, 10 days, maybe 10, 11 to, yeah, there we go. 11 days until the Khmer Festival is going to be happening here in Terrace. It'll be up at the Sportsplex on July 24th and 25th. And it's going to be an amazing couple days. The first day, there's going to be a feast. Oh, it's going to be so good. And then the second day has got a huge lineup of performers. Oh, it's going to be a great weekend, I got to tell you. It's hosted by the Gidlachtasa Gilam Gothnishka, and it's, yeah, I can't wait to get a t-shirt. That's what I want to get out of it. Since I can't be there, I'm like, please, t-shirt. So what could I do to get a t-shirt? Before I go, I want to give a shout out to Auntie Verna, who just turned 90 over this last weekend. And she heard me this morning. I did say, let's keep your morning rolling on the Afternoon Drive. So good catch, Auntie Verna. Let's keep your afternoon rolling. Here we go with some more great music. This one's from The Guess Who on CFNR.

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1: Yo, it's Kobe Smith, Kilasanugwa. A new out-of-control wildfire sparked last night along the Blueberry River just east of Wanawan. It's covering less than a hectare and is believed to be lightning-caused but isn't threatening any structures. Meanwhile, the 35-hectare Venezuela Lake Fire in the South Caribou is now listed as being held. South of there, both the Aslin and Brunswick Creek fires near Boston Bar are continuing to grow. They have now burned a combined 18,000 hectares in the region and are prompting numerous evac alerts and orders. Wildfire crews have had a brief repair with showers and coolers.

0: assignment, they say they're doubtful it will result in anything. Vince Reddy and Amanda Rogers will have 10 days to work with the parties. If they can't make a deal, they'll then submit recommendations to the province. Tickets and Youth Movement Society is working to reconnect young people with their language, culture, and traditional teachings through elders and knowledge keepers. The Indigenous youth-led organization says it is reactivating to create more opportunities for kids and youth to strengthen culture identity and learn traditional skills. CFNR News spoke with Director Amber Morgan and Founder Director Stephanie Morgan about the organization's mission.
1: Our culture and language is protective and healing, and there currently aren't enough opportunities for kids and youth to learn that solely in the home. So we're creating this society so we can come together as a community to provide those opportunities for youth who are still seeking them.
0: The society says that it is also working to expand programming beyond online educational videos and into more in-person workshops and land-based learning opportunities.
2: We really, really want to make sure that our young leaders are ready to take on all of the responsibilities that will continue our existence as Gitxsan people.
0: The Gitxsan Youth Movement is currently seeking volunteers, youth board members, elders and knowledge keepers, and community support as it works to expand its programs across Gitxsan communities. That's your news to the hour. 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
0: In sports, Major League Baseball Home Run Derby goes in Citizens Park in Philadelphia. Ben Rice of the New York Yankees and Kyle Schwarber of the Phillies will be among the competitors. The All-Star game goes tomorrow night with Dylan Cease of the Jays being the American League starter. It is some downtime for the Jays. They have 4 days off for the All-Star break before hosting the Chicago White Sox on Friday night. Toronto finished a West Coast road trip losing 5-4 to San Diego Padres yesterday. And the four previous champions and the four top-ranked teams in the World Cup is in the semifinal tomorrow. France will play Spain tomorrow in the first semifinal in the Arlington, Texas. Then on Wednesday, defending champs Argentina will meet England in Atlanta. The World Cup final goes on Sunday in East Rutherford, New Jersey. And that's your sports update today. For your weather at this hour, across the region, in the Peace, sunny with 24, overnight low of 12. Allen, sunny with 17, overnight low of 7. For the Sikkim, sunny with 19, overnight low of 9. In the Caribou and Chaloontir, sunny with 21, overnight low of 7. Bulky Valley and Lakes, cloudy with 18, overnight low of 5. For the Central Coast, sunny with 19, overnight low of 11. On the North Coast and on Haida Gwaii, sunny with 16, overnight low of 10. And inland to Terrace and Kitimat, sunny with 19, overnight low of 10.
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Golden Earring, bringing in that energy from 1973, right here on Your Nation, Your Station, CFNR. Amasa, ada amagarisoex, good day and good afternoon. Man, I've been definitely feeling a lot of Mondays today. Let me tell you, especially after harvesting this weekend, I did not think I was going to burn out as much as I did. I mean, literally, we finished just about everything we needed to prepare for last night before going to bed. And thanks to my daughter-in-law who fried our fish for us. So we got home to fresh fried fish. Oh, so good. But I only had enough time to eat it and then put on a show and I was out. Lights out, literally. Oh, I definitely got the workout this weekend, let me tell you. And I do feel amazing. I mean, I am moving slow today and, you know, extra creaky, but I'm actually really happy right now. So that's what's probably what makes it okay, is that I'm happy with all this pain. Also, we got some great music lined up for the day. We're going to actually be rolling into another one. And it is from Grand Funk Railroad. I love these guys. Right here on CFNR.

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You saw my crap fest. That was Derek Miller on Your Nation, Your Station, CFNR. From Hollywood to your living room, this is The Spotlight. You know, it's been a while since Tom Cruise has actually surprised me. Well, today's film is called Digger, and it also stars John Goodman, both amazing actors, so even though the trailer seems sketchy, I think we're going to check this out anyway.

Thank you so much, Neil Diamond. So Digger dropped today, and the trailer for it dropped today, and you might not even recognize him. So Cruise goes through a major transformation to play Digger Rockwell, who is an eccentric oil billionaire whose own actions trigger a global environmental disaster. Now he's racing to convince the world that he's actually humanity's savior before everything spirals out of control. It's being described as a comedy of catastrophic proportions. So expect a mix of dark humor, drama, and plenty of that over-the-top moments. And the film is directed by Alejandro, I cannot say his last name, but he's the Oscar-winning filmmaker behind The Revenant and Birdman. And it features an incredible cast, including John Goodman, Riz Ahmed, Jesse Plemons, Sandra Hüller, Sophie Wilde, and Emma Darcy. Digger hits theaters on October 2nd, and after seeing that trailer, it's actually definitely on my must-watch list. All right, that's the spotlight. Now let's continue with the music, The Cult on CFNR.

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From 2002, Our Lady Peace was somewhere out there on CFNR. It's time for the Popcorn Report. Disney's live-action Moana finally hit theaters on Friday, and I just had to go see it. I mean, I absolutely loved it. Not everyone in my crew felt the same way, though. My son had a few words about the lyrics being changed, and he figured they didn't need to happen and that they took away from the original movie. And then I mentioned that the very songwriter who wrote the original songs was the one who made those changes for this version. So, you know, his options changed a little bit right after I mentioned that. So as for the box office, Moana did finish in the number one spot this weekend, but it opened to about $43 million domestically, which is well below what Disney was hoping for, especially with a reported $250 million budget. So it also couldn't even match the huge opening weekend of the original animated film or Moana 2. Meanwhile, Toy Story 5 keeps proving that it's staying in power, bringing in another $18 million to push its domestic total past $400 million. Minions and Monsters grabbed second place, and the new horror flick Evil Dead Burn had a respectable debut with around $15 million. All right, that concludes the Popcorn Report for right now. We are now going to get back to the music, and who's going to take it? We're not going to take it. On CFNR.

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Bobby Joe Starr with The Sun Is On The Rise on Your Nation, Your Station, CFNR. Hey, if you're looking for an incredible way to kick off August, well, I've got something for you. Luna's Pulse by Electric Symphony is coming to Terrace, and it's shaping up to be one of the biggest parties of the summer. Now imagine Canada's largest infinity mirror LED dance floor, massive holograms, incredible light shows, and immersive art all in one place. If you've ever wanted that Las Vegas-style experience without leaving the Northwest, this is it. And here's the best part. CFNR is giving you the chance to win VIP all-access passes worth nearly $250. You'll get into the ABBA and Fleetwood Mac tribute show on July 31st. The after party on August 1st featuring Funk Hunters and Kaitami. And then wrap it all up with the funk finale on August 8th with Sponges and WNONA. Getting entered is easy. Just head over to CFNR's Facebook page, find the Luna's Pulse contest post, and comment after party. We'll be doing another prize draw on July 17th and the 24th, so you've got two chances to win. And if you don't want to leave it up to luck, grab your tickets now before they're all gone. We'll see you at Luna's Pulse by Electric Symphony this August. Let's continue on with the Rolls, Platinum Blonde on CFNR.

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2: Good afternoon. I'm Nathan Jordan with your CFNR News Update to 5 o'clock. Fire crews say they're directly attacking the out-of-control wildfires outside Boston Bar as rain and cooler temperatures help moderate fire activity over the weekend. But the reprieve may not last long. As the BC Wildfire Service says, dry, warmer conditions are expected to return. The Brunswick Complex fires are measured at a combined size of 188 square kilometers, forcing evacuations and destroying some structures in the area. The Wildfire Service says crews are focused on protecting communities and critical infrastructure, including Highway 1, which has since reopened. More details have been released about one of last week's police responses in Vanderhoof that led to a second-degree murder charge being laid. RCMP say at 1 o'clock in the afternoon on Thursday, July 9th, they had responded to a motor vehicle incident on the 1500 block of Loop Road. A 38-year-old man, whose identity has not been released, had been found dead at the scene, while another man, 39-year-old Keegan Donald Lee of Vanderhoof, had been identified as a person of interest in the case and was arrested shortly after. After the North District's Major Crime Unit took over the case and interviewed witnesses over the course of the next day, Keegan Donald Lee was eventually charged with second-degree murder. Few details about what happened have been released, only that the RCMP believe both Lee and the victim were known to each other, and they say they believe this is an isolated incident with no further risk to the public. The matter is now before the courts, and Lee remains in custody until his next court appearance. Two Metlakatla fishermen had run into trouble on the water last week and had to be rescued from shore after their fishing skiff had capsized. The nation's Aquatic Resources Department shared an update via social media over the weekend, confirming both fishers are safe, but said their boat had sunk and the nation is now looking to retrieve it. According to the Aquatic Resources team, two other fishermen in the area were quick to respond and rescued the stranded pair from the shoreline, and the nation has extended their heartfelt thanks to them for doing so. The loss of the fishing boat has been described as a huge loss for the nation's fishery, as both fishers rescued had been harvesting sockeye and halibut for distribution. But the Aquatic Resources team says